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0: This is Marketing Director Thornton Claiborne with Camel Cigarettes. Over the past few years, we have been wrongfully accused of targeting children. In this commercial from 1968, the Camel Corporation was targeting middle-aged cavemen.
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0: This is Marketing Director Thornton Claiborne with Camel Cigarettes. Over the past few years, we have been wrongfully accused of targeting children. In this commercial from 1968, the Camel Corporation was targeting middle-aged cavemen.
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Thank you.

Way down south, neath the neon star, there's a man who plays the hot guitar. The Gumbo wagon and the Gumbo car, hear this man play the hot guitar. One fine night, they were having a ball. The joint was jumping and rocking the hall. The hot guitar is set with a smile. 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I'm from Nashville, he said with a smile, play me a chorus like Thumbs Carlisle. That's real great, I heard someone call, now play me a chorus that tops Les Paul. 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

0: Old Mother Hubbard went to the cupboard to get her poor, hungry, starving dog a bone. 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

You can sing me a song about cable cars on San Francisco Bay. Sing me a song about broken dreams going back to San Jose. Sing about Phoenix or Houston, great cities like Paris or Rome. Then I'll sing you a song about Bakersfield, the place that I call home.

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Time for kids, cause there's a time like this. 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

0: Mother Hubbard went to the cupboard to get her poor, hungry, starving dog a bone. 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
2: 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It helps with the rent, keeping the lights on, and the streaming service working, connecting you to the station you love. Thanks for listening.

Yeah, and then came Bakersfield. Wynn Stewart, Tommy Collins, Buck Owens, Merle Haggard. Fueled by a million Okies hopped up on Okie moonshine and amphetamines. Buck Owens pushed the treble up on the glittering steel Telecasters and steel guitars and shredded the jukebox speakers to give it that West Coast Okie sound. The sound of twang cutting through smoky barrooms and joints along the old Oakdale Highway, where Okies and Mexicans fought with homemade knives in the Hoover camps, was the end of the world. It was country western. It was the other side of Steinbeck's Grapes of Wrath mixed with nudie suits and women and push-up bras, and it was real gone. It was gone hillbilly music, too rude for polite middle-class white boy ears. And it was all gone.

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I am your host, Verbal Creepy Roger, and this is the Very Sketchy Morning Show. You just listened to The Punk Chunk. That's right, Bakersfield. Every Very Sketchy Morning Show is packed with an entire chunk of punk to start your day. No other alternative morning show is guaranteed to have an entire chunk of punk to start the show. You know, these other alternative morning shows, they like just throw a bunch of Red Hot Chili Peppers at you or some Green Day and they call it a day. That's it. Boom. Over. Why would you listen to that, Bakersfield, when you can get the factual, in fact, punk of chunk, chunk of punk, KSVG's punk chunk. That's right. So I'm Verbal Creepy Roger. You can follow me on Instagram at Verbal Creepy, all one word. Give me a follow. You can send me a DM, make a request. Bakersfield, I love hearing from you guys. If you are old-fashioned and want to send a text, or even better yet, a voicemail, you can call area code 661-491-0384. Again, that number is 661-491-0384. If I say all that too fast, give me a follow on Instagram. 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So, we just listened to The Rizzillos. The song was The Rizzillo. I can't talk today. The Rizzillos. The song was Top of the Pops from 1978. They're from Edinburgh, Scotland. Before that was The Wire. The song was Strange from 1977. They're from London, England. Before that was The Dead Boys. The song was Sonic Reducer from 1977. They're from Cleveland, Ohio, a very gray state. Been there a time or two. Yeah, there's a Rock and Roll Hall of Fame is stored there. So before that was Minor Threat. The song was Straight Edge from 1981. They're from Washington, D.C., of course. And before that, the Vandervoorts. The song was B-61. They were from New York City. And before that, the Damned. The song was Love Song from 1979. Of course, they're from London, England. And before that, America's very own, the Ramones. I Want You Around from 1979. Of course, they're from Forest Hills, Queens, New York. And before that, the Buzzcocks. What Do I Get from 1979 from Bolton, UK. And before that, the Clash. This Radio Clash from 1981 from London, England. And that was your punk chunk. Extra chunky this morning. A little extra chunky. I had some songs I wanted to play. I was like, you know what? You know what's funny? I had like punk block. Like, I couldn't think of any. Like, I've played that already. There's so much, though. And some of that stuff was probably some perennial favorites. Some stuff that, you know, people know. But I loved it. It was good. It was a good little jaunt. So we're going to get back to the music here. 103.5 FM KSVG Savage Radio. But before I do, just a reminder, June 25th, Slice of Italy at 6 p.m. We're going to have a Very Sketchy Morning Show live, as well as a karaoke contest. Winner will be recorded and later played on KSVG Savage Radio. That's right, on the Very Sketchy Morning Show, we will be playing the winner of the karaoke contest. So, if you are a good singer, or you think you're a good singer, get your butt down there. It'll be hosted by Mockstar Karaoke. They are nothing but professionals. They have been setting this all up very diligently. And they are, if you got a bar, you got a venue, or you just want to have a party and you want to have some karaoke, they are the people to get. I am telling you. This is not a paid advertisement. This is just simply, I'm paying them. So,
It's 2 years of the very sketchy morning show, and I just wanted to get in touch with the fans and do something live. See the actual fans. So clear your schedules. It's a Thursday night. Where else you got to be? Get some pizza, wings, some chicken. I love the fried chicken at Slice Italy. And have yourself a good time. I'm going to be there. Some of the other KSVG DJs are going to be there. We're going to have maybe I've invited some of the past guests. Let's see who actually shows up. Anthony, if you are listening from Three Red Flags, I hope you're listening to this show. Get your butt down there. This is your formal invitation. Hopefully you heard that. So we're going to get back to the music here. 103.5 FM, KSVG, Savage Radio. 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Love some karaoke and pizza.

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0: 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I am your host, Verbal Creepy Roger, and this is the Very Sketchy Morning Show. That's right, Bakersfield. The one and only true alternative morning show. The Very Sketchy Morning Show. We just listened to Stereolab. The song was Color Television, an Anglo-Franc band. That means there's members from England and France. Before that was Faith No More. The song was A Small Victory from 1992. They're from San Francisco, California. That was off their album Angel Dust. Listener Louie told me anything off that album is amazing. That was a recommendation from Louie. Thank you, Louie. Before that was Japanese Breakfast. The song was 12 Steps. They're from Philadelphia, Pennsylvania. You know, they do rice, miso, some pickled vegetables. That's like a Japanese breakfast and like some protein, like mackerel, fish, you know, like those omega-3s. And that's like a really good way to start your day. I am coming off of the egg diet. I did this thing where it's like a fast almost for 3 days. You're only eating eggs. Eggs. Pink flamingos. You could have butter and cheese with the eggs, and then you can prepare them any way your little imagination can come up with. Boiled, fried, scrambled, and the cheese on top, cheese on the side. And I'm sick of it. Like and all day I'm looking at other people's food. It's like, oh man, I wish I could eat that. And I smell the food and I'm like, oh, I wish I could eat that. And it's just like delayed gratification because like verbal's not getting any thinner. I mean, not that this diet's keeping me. It's just stopping. It's not gaining. I'm not like losing massive amounts of weight. It's preventing me from being fatter. That's just at this point. It's just me trying to not be fatter. And it worked though for me. It kind of reset my palate, my diet, and my taste have kind of changed. Everything is renewed. Like everything tastes delicious now that I'm off of it. I go and I'm like getting ready for the live event. It's like I don't want to be my fattest at the live event. So I've been trying to lose some weight, trying to eat healthy because I will be eating chicken and pizza. That's right, June 25th, Slice of Italy. Will be the Very Sketchy Morning Show live with karaoke from Mockstar Karaoke. They are amazing group of individuals. They've made the event feel a lot more confident. Like I feel better about it because like I was like, what am I gonna do? And they're like, oh, don't worry, we got this. And they are professionals. If you have an event you want karaoke, they're definitely organization to work with. They've been nothing but professionals and they seem to really be passionate about karaoke, and I think that's really cool. They put the word out, so there'll be plenty of karaoke regulars. I put out the invitation to Anthony from Three Red Flags, the drummer. He said he's definitely going to be there, so if you'd like to meet some of the local Bakersfield people we've interviewed, Pearl Diver, some of the DJs from KSVG will be there. I haven't confirmed. Some of them have a restraining order against me, so I'm not 100%. But it's going to be a good time. And then later this week, if you're listening, it's Monday. If it's Friday and you're listening, then it'll be later today. It'll be after this show. But if it's Monday on Wednesday, we're going to have Miss April Booker in to talk about her book, 250 years of American ventriloquist history. I think it's amazing. You can get it on Amazon or anywhere fine books are sold, and give it a read. You can get it on Kindle, and you can read it. And I'm waiting for my copy to come in the mail. I bought my copy online, and I'm very excited. I wish I could have read it before the interview. I did my best to kind of research the topic. But it's a very engaging interview, and I think you guys will enjoy it. So, Bakersfield, you know what time it is.
1: 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Oh my God, it's 80s Flashback on Savage Radio.

0: And I liked it. Did she taste the cherry chapstick?
1: Yeah. Yeah, that happened. That was a real thing.
0: It met you. Your life is a Katy Perry song. You look like one of those fish down at the Asian market.
1: Wow, Rods. I'm a little surprised at you. That sounds a little racist.
0: Mitch, I'm part Chinese, and that's where I get my fish. And you look like...

0: spicy, and it sounds like you're allergic to peanut butter, Mitch. I think I'm going to have to get you the EpiPen.
1: Oh, no, don't get the EpiPen, man. That's like $200, and I'm not doing an incident report.
0: You're going to have anaphylactic shock.
1: You're anaphylactic shock. Hey, everybody, I called Roger anaphylactic shock.
0: That's not how that

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I'm Verbal Creepy Roger, and this is the second hour of the Very Sketchy Morning Show. 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

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I am your host, Verbal Creepy Roger, and this is the Very Sketchy Morning Show. The number is 661-491-0384. 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And Bakersfield, this is an act of love. Because honestly, there's no other way. The love of the game, the love of the music, the love of bringing this to you every morning is what brings this to you. Okay, I'm getting sappy. So we just did the 80s at 8-ish. We just listened to Men at Work. The song was Overkill. It's that song. That's what it was. That song makes me feel emotional. Now, it was from the final episode of Scrubs. But, I mean, it was a song that pre-existed. It was from 1982, of course, from Men at Work. Now, the lead singer, Colin Hay, they're from Australia, but the lead singer's from Scotland. And I never appreciated that song in the 80s. But when I heard it on the Scrubs, like, final episode, it hit. And then I had this bad breakup. And that song just hit even worse. Like, or better. I mean, it was cathartic. It helped you release that. It's okay to feel sad. Depression is okay. You're gonna feel sad sometimes, people. And then you feel sad, and then you feel better. That's how human beings work. So before that was Berlin. The song was No More Words from 1987. They're from Los Angeles, of course. And before that, another Los Angeles band, Oingo Boingo. The song was Pain from 1984. Little Los Angeles New Wave to kind of break up the 80s. And before that, some London New Wave, Adam and the Ants. The song was King of the Wild Frontier from 1980. And that was your 80s at 8-ish, Bakersfield. So we're going to get back to the music here at 103.5 FM KSVG Savage Radio. 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

world was not designed for us. And I've been punished, I've been blessed. Surrounded by living ghosts, you see. I thought I had to swallow them before they swallowed me.

103.5 FM KSVG Savage Radio. This is the Very Sketchy Morning Show, and I am Verbal Creepy Roger. Why do they call me Verbal? Why do they call me Creepy? Listen and find out. We just listened to Circa Dizyuk. The song was Megaloner. Before that was California's very own Chelsea Wolf from Sacramento, California. The song was Whispers in the Echo Chamber. And before that, Death Valley Girls. The song was Magic Powers from Los Angeles, California. And from Santa Monica, Maisie Star. The song was Fade Into You. And before that, Austin, Texas, very own Figure Factor. We've interviewed them actually on this show. They're from Austin, Texas. The song was Strange Man. I think it's my theme song. Before that was Nuclear Daisies. The song was Dandelion Wine, also from Austin, Texas. A nice little block of kind of dreamy pop, I think. Ish. Adjacent. Dreamwave-ish. I like it. I dug it. It was a vibe. Definitely a vibe. So we're going to get back to the music here. But before we do, just want to give you one more reminder. June 25th, the Very Sketchy Morning Show is going to have a live event at Slice of Italy at 6 p.m. So get down there, get yourself some pizza, chicken, wings, etc., and have a great time. We're going to be doing karaoke provided by Mockstar Entertainment, or my Rockstar Karaoke. They'll be doing the entertainment. I've got confirmation from Three Red Flags. Anthony, the drummer, will be there, as well as Pearl Diver, and some of the DJs that don't have restraining orders against me at KSVG will be there. So if you want to have a good time on a Thursday night, and if we have a good turnout, I think we'll start trying to shoot for a weekend. I just didn't want to compete with the weekend. Thursday is the new Friday anyways, Bakersfield. So let's get back to the music here at 103.5 FM KSVG Savage Radio. Radio for people who hate radio. You can even meet me in person. That'll be fun, right? Huh?

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I am your host, Verbal Creepy Roger, and this has been the Very Sketchy Morning Show. The number is 661-491-0384. Again, the number is 661-491-0384. Now, here's what you do. You call, you leave a voicemail. I listen to it at a later date, and then I will play your song on the radio. Be sure to tell me who this is from. Even if you just text it, be like, hey, it's so-and-so. I want to hear this song. Now, if I don't play it right away, I'm getting to it. It's going to fit into a show. I just have to get to it. I do get a little bit of a backlog, and then sometimes I get a little of the tism. My neurodivergency gets me distracted, but I will not forget you. But be sure to tell me your name, or I'm just going to start making up names. That's it. I'm just going to start making names up for people. But I do love the request because it puts me down some rabbit holes and I get some inspiration. And the number, of course, one more time is 661-491-0384. Again, that number is 661-491-0384. You can also follow me on Instagram at Verbal Creepy. All one word, Instagram. .com/verbalcreepy, all one word, and that's me, Greenface. If you give me a follow, the phone number and the Patreon are listed right in the profile. You don't have to have a pen and paper to write that down. All you need to do is just remember Verbal Creepy and Instagram, and boom, there I am. And all my links are there, the phone number, the Patreon, the website. If you go to ksvgfm.org, you can listen to us live all the time. You don't need to be in Bakersfield using the FM radio. You can use the internet. The power of the internet will bring you my verbal creepiness. And just one last reminder, we're going to have a live event June 25th. That'll be a Thursday at 6 p.m. at Slice of Italy downtown. We're going to have Mockstar Karaoke hosting, but we're going to have a contest. And the best singer will be recorded and played live, well, pre-recorded live on my show. That's right. There is a prize. And you can be FM radio famous. Whatever that matters for. So, that was a good show. I enjoyed it. We did a little bit of English singers that sound American in my book. That's what that was. So we played Joe Jackson. The song was Stepping Out from the UK. That was from 1982, and before that, Elvis Costello and the Attractions. The song was Pump It Up from 1978, also from the UK. And before that, Billy Bragg. The song was Accident Waiting to Happen from 1992. I just had this thing. I heard Billy Bragg, and I always thought he was an American singer, and then I found out he was from the UK, and I go, you know what, I'm going to do a whole little block of singers that sound American when they sing, but they're from the UK. Which is funny because sometimes some punk rock bands sound like they're from the UK, but they're American. You know what? That's neither here nor there. Just want to give you guys one last reminder, though. As always, people aren't doing okay right now. They're separated and divided by their beliefs, religion, politics, whatever. Just be kind. Don't be a jerk. You've been listening to the Very Sketchy Morning Show. I am Verbal Creepy Roger. Over and out. I'm going to leave you with one last band from the UK, but they sound like they're American. Radiohead. The song is Paranoid Android here on 103.5 FM KSVG Savage Radio.

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I am your host, Verbal Creepy Roger, and this is the Very Sketchy Morning Show. Of course, the number is always 661-491-0384. Again, that number is 661-491-0384. 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The economy sucks. Tell a friend. Just say, hey, there's this really great radio station. You should check it out. They've got this weird guy in the morning, and he plays a guaranteed chunk of punk every morning. That's right, Bakersfield, the chunk punk. Guaranteed, every sketchy morning show starts off with an entire chunk of punk. It's like the nougat of the candy bar. It's a chunk. It's chunk. It's punk in chunk form. So we just played Screeching Weasel. The song was Veronica Hates Me from 1991. They're from Prospect Heights, Illinois. Now, I heard a story through the grapevine that Ben Weasel, the lead singer of Screeching Weasel, played a show at Jerry's, and he was so unhappy with the promoter there that he said, I will never play a show in Bakersfield again. Now, this was years ago, almost decades, almost probably over 22 decades ago. So I don't know. I mean, that was a different promoter at the time. I won't say names. You can figure it out. Most people of that era know exactly who I'm talking of. And he told me the story, so it's not like this is a bit still hearsay, but that's not Ben Weasel, but the promoter told me the story. He said it was very unfortunate, but, you know, sometimes shows don't get a good turnout, and they just don't get paid. I don't know how that works. So before that was the Ramones, Sheena is a Punk Rocker from 1977. Of course, they're from Forest Hills, Queens, New York. And before that was Chinese Medicine. The song was Trans Agenda. They're from Toronto, Canada. Now, that's the common fallacy is that most people think there's a trans agenda. The trans don't have agenda. They have a mission. It's a trans mission. The gays have an agenda. They're very organized. It's a nice leather binder. They always like to write things down. So never make a gay angry. They will remember. Before that was Agent Orange. The song was The Last Goodbye from 1981. Of course, they're from Orange County, California. And before that was X. The song was Struggle from Los Angeles, California. That song was from 2004. It was off their last album, Smoke and Mirrors. Do we need another? I think they decided to retire. Of course, X is Xena. John Doe, Billy Zoom, DJ Bonebreak, and they just decided to call it quits. I mean, they want to be like dragging it out forever like the Rolling Stones, but I guess we kind of need them right now, don't you think? Right now with the landscape, I think we still need more punk rockers. Before that was Girth Control. The song was Fat and Lazy Dude. I can totally relate with that. They're from Springfield, Washington. And before that was Cheerleader Roadkill. The song was Cheerleader Roadkill. The song was Speechless. And before that was Propaganda. Ska Sucks from 1993. I'm sorry if you do like ska. I like ska too. I think it was just a little cheeky. I don't think they really hate ska. And if you listen to the song, it's very ska-based and very ska-inspired. So I think it's tongue-in-cheek. Take it as a joke. Don't get too serious. Don't send me the hate mail. I know there's some diehard ska. As a matter of fact, ska fans. As a matter of fact, I am trying to do an entire ska show like I did the New Wave show. So I'm going to call it the Very Sketchy Morning Show. And we're going to do a special ska edition of the Very Sketchy Morning Show. I'm working on it. I'm also going to do an emo show. I said ska or emo, and people were like, emo. So I'm working on the emo first, and then I'll do the Very Sketchy Morning Show. We're going to get back to the music here. 103.5 FM, KSVG, Savage Radio. 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

0: 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I am your host, Verbal Creepy Roger, and this is the Very Sketchy Morning Show. The number is 661-491-0384. Again, the number is 661-491-0384. Call, leave a voicemail, send a text, make a request. Big or short, I love to hear from you. You can also follow me on Instagram at Verbal Creepy, all one word. That's right, Verbal Creepy. And you can see the phone number. The phone number is there, so if I say it too fast or you don't have a pen and paper or you just don't care to write things down, you're a bad student. I get it. So was I. You can go to that. Just remember those two words. Go to Instagram. Give me a follow. The phone number's in the profile. So is the Patreon. You can give us a little tip there, a little tippy tip, and we do appreciate it. The support really does go far. It keeps things going. It keeps the lights on. They used to make me pedal a bicycle in the closet, but I found out the bicycle wasn't connected to anything, so they stopped making me do that. I think that was just their quiet time away from me. So we just played a little bit of shoegaze. That was My Bloody Valentine. You Made Me Realize. They are from Dublin, Ireland. Before that was Slow Dive. The song was Sugar for the Pill from Reading, England. And before that was Dinosaur Jr., Just Like Heaven. Of course, the Cure cover. They're from Amherst, Massachusetts. And before that was Jesus and Mary Chain. The song was Girlfriend. They're from East Kilbride, Scotland. The UK do it so good, don't they? When it comes to, like, shoegaze. But, I mean, we've got Dinosaur Jr., which they used to just be called Dinosaur, but there was another band called Dinosaur, so they had to be Dinosaur Jr., and nobody knows who Dinosaur is now, except for me, maybe, and I don't really know their music. I just know they existed at one point. So, I guess Dinosaur Jr. had the last laugh. Bands like Superchunk also had to do that. There was another band named Chunk, so they changed it to Superchunk, as well as the Mighty Mighty Bosstones. They were just the Bosstones, and they found out there was another band in Boston calling themselves the Bosstones, so they became the Mighty Mighty Bosstones. I just found that amusing. So we're going to get back to the music here at 103.5 FM KSVG Savage Radio, but before I do, I want to remind you guys, today we have an interview with a Miss April Brooker. I think it's going to be so wonderful. She has a new book coming out called 250 Years of American Ventriloquism, How Ventriloquism Influenced American Culture. Nobody else but Miss Abigail Booker could have done a book good as that. I got my book in my cart. I'm hopefully getting it soon. I'm ready for it. So we're going to get back to the music here at 103.5 FM KSVG Savage Radio. 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
1: 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We have with us KSVG's very own weatherman, Chip on Shoulder. Chip, can you hear me?
2: Yeah.
1: It's springtime soon and it's starting to get warm. What's the weather forecast?
2: Well, it's hotter than usual. It's sticky, smelly, stupid hot, as a matter of fact. I don't know how much you know about carbon emissions and what it's doing to our ozone layer and how it's depleting it, but it's a lot hotter than it used to be. Sticky, smelly, stupid, hot. I walk outside, the sun goes on my face. It feels like fire ants are burning me with all their little bites.
1: Yeah, it definitely does feel warmer. I don't care what anyone says. Is that from your meteorological training?
2: No, I don't have any training. All I know is I see people trick-or-treating, and they're sweaty, bro. Sticky, smelly, and stupid, and they're sweaty.
1: Are you still trick-or-treating?
2: Yes, I'm a 55-year-old. How else am I supposed to get candy?
1: Oh, are you eating trick-or-treat candy all year round?
2: I'm divorced. Trick-or-treat candy is all I have.
1: Okay, well,
2: sticky, smelly, stupid candy.
1: Well, that was Chip on Shoulder, our very own KSVG weatherman.
2: And my life is a lie.
1: Trick-or-treat enthusiast.
2: I don't even know anything about the weather. I literally just step outside.
1: I don't even know whether you're a man or not.
2: Not really. It's good to see you.
1: You want to go to Carl's Jr.?
2: Are you buying?
1: Yeah, I'll buy.
2: Okay.
1: I'll get you a combo.
2: Okay.
1: All right, Chip.
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I'm Verbal Petey Roger, and this is the second hour of the Very Sketchy Morning Show. 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

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I am your host, Verbal Creepy Roger, and this is the Very Sketchy Morning Show. That was our 80s at 8-ish. Yes, every Very Sketchy Morning Show is filled in the center with an entire block of 80s music. The 80s at 8-ish, because we start around 8-ish, so... We just played Billy Idol. The song was Dancing With Myself from 1981. Before that was Kraftwerk. The song was Computer Love, also from 1981. Do love me some Kraftwerk. Before that was Sparks. Oh, and you know I love some Sparks. That was Lucky You, Lucky Me from 1983. Of course, they're from Los Angeles, California. And before that was Depeche Mode. The song was Puppets from 1981. They're from Basildon, UK. And before that, Thomas Dolby. The song was Hyperactive from 1984. He's from London. I wanted to play Puppets because we have a special guest on. I'm so excited. We're going to have April Brooker to talk about her book, 250 Years of American Ventriloquism, How Ventriloquism Influenced American Culture. We're going to play a little bit of music and get right to the interview here at 103.5 FM KSVG Savage Radio. 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

0: 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I am Verbal Creepy Roger, and you're listening to the Very Sketchy Morning Show. And as promised, we have a special guest with us today. You guys have been asking for it. You guys have been saying, hey, can we have April back? She was amazing. She was amazing. We had April in April, Miss April Brooker, here to talk about her new book, 250 Years of American Ventriloquism, How Ventriloquism Influenced American Culture.
1: Hey, thank you for having me on to talk about 250 Years of American Ventriloquism, How Ventriloquism Influenced American Culture. You know, every time I say the title of my book, it's like a mouthful. It's like a complete sentence. But
0: it does tell you everything you need to know about the book. I haven't gotten my copy yet. It's in my Amazon basket. I want to get it. I did get through the preview.
1: And, thank you.
0: And I do got to say, I do like the way it kind of takes you through like a story. And I do appreciate that, because sometimes texts that are like, you know, information and ventriloquism is one of my special interests. You know, I'm a little bit on the spectrum, and those are one of my interests, you know, that and trains. But
1: oh, it's all good.
0: Yeah.
1: Actually, a ventriloquism fact from the book that you might be interested in, being in radio, is do you know how the radio duo originated?
0: Oh, yes, I did get a little bit of that. I'll let you tell that, though.
1: Well, Edgar Bergen was the first modern, he and the Great Lester. He was the Great Lester's protege.
0: Right.
1: And if you want to know who the Great Lester is, read the book. But Edgar Bergen and Charlie McCarthy had their own radio show, and it was Edgar and Charlie. And when people tuned into the show, they didn't always know that Charlie McCarthy was a ventriloquist figure. They just thought that Charlie was the co-host. And so Edgar and Charlie, because the double act had come from vaudeville, they were one of the first to bring the double act to the radio. And they were very successful at being a double act on the radio. As a matter of fact, they were the most successful double act on the radio. And so now, when you tune into morning radio, you have two co-hosts. When you listen at night, you have two co-hosts. Everybody always has a second banana, Howard Stern and Robin. So they brought the double act to the radio, and they influenced the way that modern radio is produced.
0: Oh, most definitely. I mean, I the way you put it perfectly explains it. But yeah, you think of things like Kevin and Bean, you know, Bob and Tom. My brain, Anthony Cumia, and Opie
1: Bob
0: and Anthony.
1: Tom, Rob, you know, Robin, Howard and Robin.
0: Yeah, Opie and Anthony. Yeah,
1: Anthony. Imus always had, you know, he had a stream of female co-hosts, but there's always a co-host, and it's always a second banana. And the reason that you saw double acts, believe it or not being booked as much on the road, is it was cheaper to pay one performer. Everything comes down to economic. But the double act worked well on the radio. And if you tune into any morning zoo, it's a double act. And a year and a half ago, I was on Kyle and Jackie O, and it's an Australian radio show. They're from Sydney. And but yeah, it's a double act. It's influenced not just American radio, but radio worldwide.
0: Yeah, no, it's the formula. And it was one of the things I considered too, but it's just like, then I got to coordinate two people, and I can barely coordinate myself. So
1: it's all good, you know, because you get some people that, you know, they still do their own show, but it's become kind of the standard. And I just, you know, during my months of research on this book, it was just fascinating to see, oh my gosh, ventriloquism is responsible for that, you know?
0: I know who you're talking about. Also know Murphy Brown's father, right, Candace?
1: Yes, Murphy Brown's father, Candace Bergen's father.
0: Yeah.
1: And the funny thing was, she resented the heck out of him coming up, because she was Edgar's kid. And she resented the heck out of her father growing up, because she had to share a room with Charlie. But she inherited her father's work ethic, understanding of comedy. And so it's amazing how, even though she's not a ventriloquist and has a love-hate relationship with the art form, bam, it's like just the understanding of the business has kept her going, because he had a nice long career. He did movies with Charlie and Mortimer. He did specials with Charlie and Mortimer. He, you know, but he also acted on his own.
0: You know,
1: he did some character acting. So,
0: you know, just not to go on a tangent here, but it just occurred to me too. You mentioned Don Imus. Soupy Sales worked with Don Imus in his, later in his career, because Soupy Sales is one of those people that had a long spanning career. I think he technically started in like the 30s, like in 39, and then he went all the way up until like the early 2000s, if I'm not mistaken. But he did a little bit of ventriloquy, Soupy Sales.
1: Yes, he did. And he did a little Ted Knight, not to give away the whole book. He starred as a ventriloquist, Johnny Carson. He had a figure by the name of Jeff. And so he didn't ultimately end up a ventriloquist, because sometimes people just morph or they go a different path. But because he did the ventriloquism, Johnny understood timing. And you watch Carson, everything is planned. And it's just amazing how, you know, but he always loved ventriloquists. He always had them on. Jay Leno wasn't such a fan of ventriloquists, but that's a different story.
0: He just liked his cars. So I got a few questions here that I pre-prepared, because I got to do my homework. April spent so much time on this book. I got to do my homework on this. So what first sparked the idea to do a comprehensive history of American ventriloquism? What was that first spark?
1: Well, I've always liked history. As a matter of fact, at one point in my life, I actually thought about becoming a history professor. And an ex-boyfriend of mine used to call me the little professor, because we'd be somewhere and I'd just be telling him about something, you know? And
0: especially in the part of the, not to cut you off, but especially in the part of the country you grew up in, there's a lot of history and a lot of American history.
1: Yeah, as a matter of fact, the Whiskey Rebellion happened in my backyard. And for those of you that don't know, it was a minor conflict post-Revolutionary War between Washington and the farmers over, you know, corn and other stuffs that made whiskey. And one man died and he heard gunfire and had a heart attack. But that's the Whiskey Rebellion Cemetery. But anyway... and it was in the days of the Articles of Confederation. But the reason that I wrote the book was I've always loved history and I love ventriloquism. And this was the way to marry those two things. And my manager says to me, this is the perfect way to use your MFA in creative writing from Antioch, April. And America's 250th anniversary was coming up. And I thought, you know, this is an art form that's been here since the beginning. And what a lot of people don't know is that ventriloquism actually has slave origins.
0: Oh, yeah. And I did see a little bit of that in the synopsis there.
1: Yeah, because it was part of the African culture, because it's the way that they communed with the dead. And they believed that the dead lived in the gut. But when, you know, unfortunately, that's a dark part of our culture. They came to the United, well, then the colonies, now the United States, and that was outlawed under Christianity. But you still see it a little bit in voodoo. But they were technically the first ventriloquists.
0: Oh, yes. I've seen it in like religious, you know, religious rituals and stuff like that. They would speak from the, you know, kind of down there and to do the voices. And, you know, that's when they commune with the dead. And in seances, too, they would do that as well. So, during your research, what was one of the most surprising? I think we just found out the answer, though. You think you jumped right in. What's the most surprising or overlooked person? Oh, no, person that you uncovered.
1: I'd like to talk about him. There were a few. Two.
0: Well, Johnny Carson definitely probably surprised a lot of people.
1: Oh, yeah, Johnny Carson. But one was Richard Potter, was the first quote-unquote headliner in the United States, and he was black or mixed race, because I think he had a white father. His origin was kind of obscured, but he was born pre-Civil War, went to Europe, learned ventriloquism from John Rainey, came back to the United States, toured, had a wooden figure that spoke, and he toured, even in the South where there was still slavery. He toured. Audiences came to see him, and he was the first quintessential headlining act. But he was the basis for Samuel Peyton in Peyton Place. And so, because his estate is a landmark. But anyway, ventriloquism and the variety arts tend to forget that the first true superstar was black. And so he was surprising. But the second was a guy by the name of Chuckles the Clown. His real name will come to me. He was performing. He was in the Navy during World War II.
2: Okay.
1: And his puppet, whose name was Bumpsy, they were doing a show. They were hit, and the puppet was disfigured. So Bumpsy the Clown got a Purple Heart.
2: So is that officially, is there an official sanctioned Purple Heart for a ventriloquist?
1: Yeah, and I just thought that was incredible, and we showed up, and this little guy, he just is doing his thing, and he showed up for his country. And another one that was quite incredible was a guy by the name of Max Tarhoon. He went by the name of Alibi, and his sidekick, or wooden partner, Elmer, and they were in a lot of B westerns. And for those of you that don't know, a B picture usually preceded the A picture back when they had a double feature. And
2: it's not just about bees like the Jerry Seinfeld movie.
1: No.
2: Okay, that always threw me off.
1: Not just about bees, no. But anyway, yeah. He was hired as a character actor, and he'd been a vaudevillian, and they wouldn't let him bring Elmer, but he did his research, proved that there were ventriloquists in the Wild West, and Elmer was a wooden Western matinee idol.
2: He had to squeeze his personal interest into what he was doing, which is one of the things I admire, is when you can squeeze your personal interest in. So I really like the idea of your book doing the same thing. So you almost answered that. You keep preeminently answering the questions I'm about to ask.
1: No. So you definitely,
2: found a surprising, you found how it influenced American comedy just by somebody squeezing in ventriloquism into the Westerns they were in. Let's see. What's someone that's gone above and beyond the normal dummy on the knee image, though, in ventriloquism during your research that you found?
1: Oh my God. There were too many to name, but one that stands out is Stanley Burns, and he worked with Woody Allen in Radio Days, and he was one of the first to use animatronics, and he mentored a young Sherry Lewis, and he wrote a book. He was one of the first to write a book, and it was called Ventriloquism from BC to TV. And I just thought, wow. But there was so much great talent that it was an honor and a privilege to get to know them through research. And it made me feel grateful and blessed to be a part of the community.
2: I mean, you're definitely now my go-to ventriloquist. When I think of ventriloquism, I'm always like, oh, yeah. I know April Brooker. That's the one I think of. Before, it was like always, like someone like Sherry Lewis, or maybe even, my brain's like freezing up. I'm just still off that work haze.
1: It's so, all good. Denny's.
2: Right, yeah. You get that smell of grease on your fingers still. I'll cut this out.
1: Take it down.
2: Which era of legendary performer do you believe had a single biggest impact on the mainstream American culture? I think you kind of answered that earlier when you were talking
1: not yet. I believe the 50s, and I believe Paul Winchell was quintessential. And I think Winchell should get his own book someday. But the reason that I think so is that he wasn't just a ventriloquist. He was a businessman. He was an inventor. He was a humanitarian. He was a voice actor. He portrayed Tigger. And it wasn't just Jerry Mahoney and Knucklehead. He always had something going.
2: I knew I recognized that name. I couldn't place it, though. I go, why do I know that name? So he was the original voice actor for Tigger.
1: Yep, and he had a long list. And, and when television changed and animation came in, he's like, I'm going to do this. And the other thing is he was from a Jewish family. He had polio as a child. His legs atrophied. And he would listen to Edgar Bergen on the radio. And his art teacher had him build a figure, and he named it after his art teacher. And so anyway, he performed, went to Columbia, but had a full performance schedule, got his own radio show, toiled in the shadow of Edgar Bergen, and they had a rivalry years later, and they almost got into a fist fight at the Magic Castle. That's some ventriloquial tea for the family. But anyway, long story short, he saw where morning television was going, and
2: he wanted to be part of that.
1: Yep, it was the clubhouse format, and he said, I'm going to do this. And also, at the time, anti-Semitism, because of the Red Scare, was at like a 10. And he had the Three Stooges on, and he was Jewish. And he's like, I'm in your living room every week. Like, You know, it's like, I'm not scary, or, you know, and it just is like, wow, you know what? He needs his own book. That's how I feel about Paul Winchell.
2: Yeah, and a lot of people forget about how recent that was. A lot of there were a lot of what was called crypto Jews, or people who hid their Hebrewness. And a matter of fact, I found out my great grandmother was Jewish, and she converted and hid that because of that time period. It was just like, you didn't talk about it. You didn't want people to know about it. And I mean, it's just eventually it all comes out the wash, though. I'm just kidding.
1: And then another one that didn't hide it, and he's cool, and you should read about him, was a guy by the name of Ricky Lane, and he was the child of two vaudevillians, and he had a partner by the name of Velvel. And anyway, Velvel had a Yiddish accent, and Nat King Cole saw him. And he said to Ed Sullivan, you have to have this guy on. And Ed Sullivan said, I don't book anybody that I don't see. And so fast forward, you know, he has him on sight unseen because Nat King Cole said, if he bombs, I'm not going to accept payment. Well, guess what? Ricky Lane and Velvel killed. Velvel was on, I believe, 48 times.
2: Wow. That's a lot of people now may not have reference for Ed Sullivan now, but he's the one that had Elvis, the Beatles. So, I mean, like, there's kids listening that have no reference to Ed Sullivan, or maybe even Johnny Carson at this point, but most definitely was the person, like, who brought Elvis to America, who brought the Beatles.
1: He brought Elvis, he brought the Beatles, he brought the Doors, and actually, you know, and if you want to see how Velvel has impacted American culture, think of Triumph the Insult Dog, May.
2: Oh, we have Mae Wilson joining us here today as well.
3: A gel pal brought me to Red Lobster. What? Yes. He paid with a coupon.
1: He paid with a coupon for himself. Oh, okay.
2: That's going Dutch, I guess.
1: That's going Dutch. He told me that he was a big star. Oh, so Mae, we're talking about the book.
3: The book. And while we're on the subject, you look as handsome as ever, Roger.
2: Oh, I've been working out, you know, dieting, doing the egg diet right now, all eggs.
3: So, Roger, has April been goring you with her literary grain?
2: I've been enjoying it, May. Some of us do like to read.
3: Well, can I tell you something?
2: Sure, of course, I'm an open book.
3: I ghost wrote the entire book. Don't let April tell you any differently.
2: We have a ghostwriter.
1: May, you didn't ghostwrite it. I consulted with you.
3: Edgar ain't wrong.
1: May, we've been through this. I wrote the book. I asked you what you thought.
3: Now, I wrote it. I slaved over the book. I'm a superstar. I do all things. Oh.
1: Okay, May, what's the next question, Roger? You can help me with the next question.
2: Okay, May. So we'll have May and April helping with this next question. So you mentioned vaudeville earlier, and I was like, oh, perfect. Because I love the fact that ventriloquism survived vaudeville, you know, the fall of vaudeville, the death of vaudeville, although some people say it never went away, and the rise of television. What do you think is the resilience, or what was the adaptability that ventriloquism had that allowed it to survive?
1: Well, I think the adaptability was the nostalgia and the fact that everybody loves puppets.
3: No, you can't use the P word, April. What do you prefer? I prefer textile or wooden American.
1: Okay, I'm sorry. So, but why do you think ventriloquism has survived?
3: Good-looking people such as yours truly. Duh! Yes.
1: That's what I gotta live with.
3: You know, there will be no story without my people, Roger.
1: Your people, my people. Your people, my people. See, this is what I live with every time I bring her somewhere. She hijacks the interview.
2: Well, I mean, she does have a good point, though. I mean, they have contributed in a lot of different ways. So, what ways do you think that they've contributed to advertising, broadcasting, early celebrity culture? We touched a little bit about Bergen with radio. What other ways have they contributed that maybe people today have forgotten?
3: Well, they have contributed in every possible way. Madam Wayland Flowers' partner was the inspiration for Miss Piggy, allegedly.
1: Allegedly, May.
3: Allegedly.
1: Allegedly.
3: Yes. We have inspired the Muppets, we've inspired Claymation, and we've inspired people from all over the globe. And speaking of which, are my fiends on here? Hello to my adoring fiends in Bakersfield.
2: You know,
1: this is what I deal with all the time.
2: Yeah, people have appreciated. They go, when are you going to have April and May back? Definitely, May, your name does come up. Not just April. Sorry, April.
1: Well, another way that they've you know, inspired pop culture was Willie Tyler and Lester were the first black regulars on Laugh-In, and they had a sketch called The Brownstones, The Minority Report, and, you know, and it's stuff like The Daily Show, The Chappelle Show. Willie, if you're watching, I'm available. Wait, what? Willie should be my new sugar daddy. Lester's his partner. Oh, Lester, Willie, you can be my new arm, and Lester, you can be my new sugar daddy. This is what I live with, May. Money can't buy you love, but it can buy you a lot of diamonds, because there's no business. May, you can't sing that on the air.
2: You can always, it can't buy love, but it can't put a down payment, I've found.
3: So, love can put a down payment? Do you love me enough, Roger, to put a down payment?
2: My credit score is subpar, I'm sorry.
3: You know what, this conversation is still over. Goodbye. May Wilson, everybody.
2: Thank you very much, May Wilson. Always a pleasure. Always cost a little extra, though, with May.
1: I know. She, you know, I will say this. She's been with me through a lot. And she is probably my most famous character. And funny story, sometimes people recognize her and not me.
2: Yeah, people will sometimes, I'm not to contribute to her ego, but they'll say, "When are you going to have May back?" And I didn't want to say that.
1: Oh, they do. Yeah. They do. Is May coming? Like, whenever I book a show, is May part of the lineup?
2: For sure. You know, I tried to talk her down from the Red Lobster to Long John Silver. She was not having it, so.
3: One more thing. Long John Silver. Okay, that's up there with Wiggly Fly. Coach!
1: Okay, May, bye.
2: Those lobster bites are almost as good as the lobster, okay? All right. So, and back to the book. And what ways do you think that, as a working ventriloquist yourself, I'm sorry, I went back a little bit. How did your own experiences and perspectives shape the way you wrote or framed the history? Like I said, I loved how you did a storytelling kind of point of view.
1: Well, it shaped because I've performed a long time. I know some of the people that I wrote about. Taylor Mason is a friend of mine. It shaped the storytelling because I've also done a lot of these things. I've been on television as a ventriloquist. Right now, My Strange Addiction is streaming all over the world, and my children and I are the poster people. I almost just want to whisper because she might pop back up. You know, we're the poster people for the show. We've been on television quite a bit.
3: Now, April, you would have no career if it wasn't for me. I am streaming famous.
2: You know, I've had fans send me pictures where they're like, look who's that, and they'll pull it up because you're like right on the HBO app, and it's just like, boom, right there, episode like 2 or something like that. Right on the, like, when you pull up that show, My Strange Addiction, it was like banner for a while on HBO Max, I think it was.
1: And people would send me photos, and I had an old boyfriend that wanted to get back together, you know. But the thing is that I've done ventriloquism on television, I performed in Vegas, I performed in comedy clubs, and so I have a greater appreciation for what these people had to go through. And Jeff Dunham tried to make his debut at what was then Catch a Rising Star in New York City, and he was told by an MC, you can't go on, we don't book ventriloquists, and they just kept bumping him, because one of the things that happened at the tail end of the comedy boom was people were comedied out, they were prop act out, and, you know, the young kids that didn't live, comedians were doing arenas, okay? You had the Dice Man, you know, and so anyway,
2: Richard Pryor, Harlan, they were filling arenas, yeah.
1: Oh, yeah, and so, but anyway, he went home, and, you know, and he just faced so many obstacles, and finally his manager just booked him. She said he's a comedy duo, not a ventriloquist, and it just opened more doors. But, you know, now Jeff Dunham is a worldwide superstar. He's played arenas. If I was that MC, I would feel really freaking stupid right now.
2: You know, it's the people that say no to you that later on you remember more than the ones that said yes to you. I mean, eventually people will remember the one that finally said yes. But along the way, the people that say no to you, you start to remember them. But then also, like, how do you pass up on that? I guess it just wasn't in vogue, like you said. And
1: well, it wasn't in vogue, and the style was the Mitch Hedbergs, the Dennis Learys. It was the angry monologuist, you know, because as you could see in the 80s, it was the hair bands. But as things started to change, everything started to change.
2: Completely.
1: Yeah, like, we had the Real World, and, you know, everybody
2: grunge.
1: Was grunge. Yeah. we had, yeah, where it was, you know, the anti, yeah, grunge. You had,
2: you went from hair bands to grunge. It was the complete polar opposite. I mean, it's still rock and roll, but it was like, here's this, you know, very prim and proper, like, you know, a lot of image. And then it's like, I'm going to go up there in a torn sweater and look down the entire time and play.
1: Yeah, and ripped jeans and you know, and then I'm going to look down the entire time that I play. And, you know, the women went from being like these glamorous hair, you know, Courtney Love, and you know, and then you had the only time you really saw hair metal on MTV was Beavis and Butthead was making fun of it.
2: Yeah, man, that's
1: exactly. Yeah, and it's like hair metal went, it was uncool overnight. And so, but the downside of the comedy boom was you had comedy clubs in every city, which was good. If you were the funny guy at the office, you could give it a try. But you had so much good comedy and so much bad comedy, and it was like people were kind of comedied out.
2: It was an oversaturation of the market for sure.
1: Yes. And, but that's where, you know, acts like Taylor Mason winning Star Search literally saved the art form. Because he won, and if you ever get a chance to check him out, very funny guy. He's on Dry Bar right now with Puppet Regime. Heck of a nice guy in real life, too. Very accomplished. But it's just, you know, but being a performing ventriloquist, it's like I have so much more respect for these people because it's like I know how hard it is to do a television special. I know because I have one up on Vimeo OTT right now called April Backstage.
2: Which was amazing, I got to tell you. It was an amazing, I got it. I watched it like 3 times. I was traveling at that time. And so I just kept watching it over and over. And I was like, I'll watch it again. And I watched it 3 times in a row. And it definitely has rewatchability to it.
1: Thank you. And it was because I worked really hard on it. Because it's like, but you look at all these people that also worked really hard on everything they did. And, you know, there were women in the 60s that did ventriloquism. And Paul Winchell had a sister named Rita who performed with Harry Mahoney. And she wasn't as famous, but she did it. And it just is like, wow, this is an incredible group of people. And I am very lucky just even to be a footnote here.
2: I think you're making your way, but so you're kind of on the newer like generation of ventriloquists, but how do you see it evolving or possibly thriving in the digital landscape and social media landscape that we have now?
1: Well, you're going to get a lot of people because what's old is new and what's new is old. And there was a guy and he performed on what was then known as the Chitlin Circuit named Speedy Speeds, who did the quick changes and the heads, and there's not a lot that survives about him. But he inspired, you know, Eddie Murphy, you know, to do a bunch of different characters. And now you have influencers with avatars and digital characters and AI. And so it kind of influenced AI because people are creating digital characters that they're controlling. And it's influencing the VTubers. But at the same time, there's always going to be something about somebody that's live talking to a puppet. And that is not going to go away.
2: I think it's very, I'm not going to say primitive, but I think it's part of the human nature to make totems and sort of like kind of caricatures and dolls and representations of ideas and notions and feelings. And I think that's very essential to who we are, and it's how we display kind of what we're thinking and our motivations and our feelings. And I love it. I love that. And I think that people have just been, oh, it's a silly doll. Somebody's making silly jokes. But it is an idea, a notion, a feeling. I do love that. That is one of the things I've always appreciated. Because me being kind of a little bit, like I've said, I make jokes about it, being a little bit on the spectrum, sometimes it is hard for me to make an emotion. And I remember as a kid, I used to make puppets. I used to make a lot of puppets, build them.
1: Nice. I knew I liked you.
2: I think I showed you the puppet I had here in the background, which...
1: Yeah, you did. Yes.
2: Not safe for radio, so I've hit it off the screen.
1: But it's another reason that I like you. Your sense of humor is just like mine.
2: So I used to build stuff like that, but it was a way for me to display my emotions that I wasn't always really good with saying out loud, so I could use it via the puppet. You know, I could say the way I felt out loud with the puppet, and they can make social commentary that normally people can't make out loud. Which, if you haven't checked out April's YouTube channel, you have a lot of great videos that kind of say the things we're all thinking out loud. with your cast of characters, and I do love that and appreciate that about your videos. I always tend to watch them all the way through and then give them a like, and sometimes I'll watch it again to see if I caught all the jokes, and that's always the best part about that, is that sometimes there's a little bit of an entendre or a double entendre in there that you just didn't quite catch the first time. It can be layers sometimes, so I do appreciate that, and I think that's kind of what ventriloquism hits.
0: What's the one takeaway message, though, that you hope the readers get? History buffs,
1: performers. The one takeaway message is that, you know, ventriloquism will always have a place in American culture, and you know, whether you're Taylor Mason, who was nice enough to endorse my book, who won Star Search and is keeping the art form alive, whether you're Ross Brown, who's my former professor at Antioch, who was nice enough to endorse the book and who wrote for Step by Step back in the day, and you understand how ventriloquism kind of laid the groundwork for dialogue in every scene where you have a straight man and a foil, you know? It just kind of laid the groundwork for the modern sitcom in a lot of ways. And even the Paul Winchell show, which laid the groundwork for the sitcom where, you know, it's like the grown-up is the, you know, the kids do something and there's a lesson. Or frankly, on Roberts, who is a professor right now at Amherst, and he's writing a book about James Baldwin, and I cannot wait to read it. I'm sorry, Dr. Frank Leon Roberts, I'm bad. Dr. Frank, that's what I always call him, Dr. Frank, who, you know, appreciated the historical roots of ventriloquism, and that ventriloquism isn't just a white art form, it's an art form for everyone. And as America continues to go towards diversity, and this is what I believe, and in the words of Norman Thomas, you cannot stop the pendulum of history. Ventriloquism will be at the forefront because of its roots, you have different vents of different colors and different persuasions and different gender identities and different groups. And I see it right now on a group that I have in school, SKOL, called the Ventriloquist Guild, where we had a young man from Cuba who doesn't have access to literature, and he wants to be a ventriloquist. He's a party performer, but because of government sanctions, people were getting him PDFs of books. You know, ventriloquism is going to be what saves the world.
2: It's that ability to say the thing everyone's thinking out loud, and I love that.
1: And it's going to be the ability to ask all the questions. And
2: we have another guest. I don't believe I've formally met you before. My name's Verbal.
1: You're my father? No, sweetie pie. That's not what you say to any man you meet. What's your name? Tell her your name. Hello?
2: Yes. My name's Verbal. Or you can call me Verbal Creepy Roger for this long form, but you can just call me Verbal.
1: Creepy Roger, Daddy? No, he's not. Sweetie Pie, tell him a little about yourself.
4: My name's Sweetie Pie, and I'm 6 years old.
2: Nice to meet you, Sweetie Pie. You're on the radio. Would you like to say hello to Bakersfield?
4: Shield? You know what I want more than anything in the world?
1: What do you want, Sweetie Pie?
4: I want a pet alligator.
1: A pet alligator? And where would you keep your alligator?
4: Tub?
1: The bathtub. Is that a good place for an alligator, Roger?
2: I'd say it's adequate. I've actually been to a party one time where they had an alligator in the bathtub.
4: An alligator in the bathtub?
1: And what would you feed the alligator?
4: Our landlord.
1: Do you realize that we could get in trouble for that?
4: But we never have to pay rent again! Ta-da!
2: It's not factually inaccurate.
1: That's not factually inaccurate, but what happened the other day at school?
4: What? I got in trouble!
1: You got in trouble at school. What happened?
4: So my teacher said, Sweetie Pie, what do you think we should do to people that have been accused of a crime?
1: Accused of a crime. What did you say?
4: I said that we should feed him to my pet alligator, Spike.
1: And what did your teacher say?
4: Well, there's this thing called the Bill of Rights, the Constitution.
1: The Constitution, huh? And what did you say?
4: Well, I said Squirt's Constitution says that he's hungry.
1: Uh-huh. And what did your teacher say?
4: My teacher sent me to the principal.
1: And what did the principal say?
4: He said, Sweetie Pie, you could be the governor of Florida.
1: Huh. I'm glad.
2: They do have that Alcatraz.
1: They have that. So, what do you want to do?
4: Well, I want to sing a song. Twinkle, twinkle, star.
2: Oh, you're cutting out a little bit there.
4: Song.
1: Okay. So, Sweetie Pie, what do you want to say?
4: I just want to say, Bakersfield, I Do you have any alligators? Send them my way.
1: Sweetie Pie.
2: That was Sweetie Pie. We cut out a little bit there, but I think I got the general gist and the overall message. Don't cross Sweetie Pie or she'll feed you the gators.
1: Well, she hosted Story Time with April and Friends with me back in the day on Public Access, so.
2: Yeah, I did recognize her, and I was like, oh, we haven't had the pleasure of having her on the show, and you and her have worked together quite some time, so.
1: Yes, we have, and just an amazing talent, an amazing young lady, and Sweetie Pie, do you want to try your Sweetie Pie? Do you have anything else to say?
4: Yes, and if you have a pet shark, send that my way, too.
1: Sweetie Pie, everybody.
2: Thank you, Sweetie Pie. Shark and a gator. Those are good eatings in some parts of the world. So you've written other books. Don't Read My Lips, America. And then this is the one that I'm probably going to get to now that I realized it, because I had a friend that did sing your telegrams, and you mentioned you had history with it. I Came, I Saw, I Sang.
1: Memoirs of a Singing Telegram Delivery Girl, yes.
2: I couldn't read my own handwriting there. So, and then April Unwrapped.
1: Yep, I have, four books I write, yes. You know, so, I'm crazy. I write, as you can tell.
2: No, I mean, you do make a lot of content, and that's what I was talking about. Your YouTube channel, April Booker Comedy. Channel.
1: Yes, April Booker Comedy. Yes.
2: Okay, so, you just put out content like all the time, and it's like consistent. You're always writing, and I've had friends tell me like they want to do comedy. I used to write sketch myself, and they go, "Oh, I want to write comedy." Right. You got to write. Get a pencil, get a pen, write, use your phone, whatever you're comfortable with. But you got to write it down. And when I started first doing it and going to workshops and learning how to do this stuff, they said, write, write, write. Even if it's not good or you don't like it, just write it. Commit it. Finish it. And then put it down. And come back to it sometimes. But a lot of times people don't do that. And I love when somebody's just producing content. And I do.
1: Oh, thank you. Thank you. Because it's like, if it's one thing, it's like if you write it, your first draft's always going to be bad. But here's the thing. At least you wrote it, you know, and a lot of people are afraid to write because they're like, oh, I'm not a good writer.
2: Or they think they're too cool for school. They're like, oh, I'm not ready because it's got to be perfect and it's got to be so.
1: Yeah. Cool. Or, oh, I'm not a good writer, you know, because writing's a lot of work. I mean, you know, that's why writers are crazy. You know, Christopher Marlowe, who was always one of my favorites, and I think he ghost wrote a lot of Shakespeare stuff. I'm a blasphemer. But anyway, he got into knife fights and stuff. And it's because, you know, he didn't have bandwidth for anything else because he was always writing.
2: Most definitely. But I mean, you inspired me slightly, and I decided to start doing my own Instagram videos. I've been starting off with reels,
1: and they're funny. What you showed me so far is funny. So
2: I mean, just you know, not to self-promote, but I'm self-promoting. If you go to instagram.com, you can check out Verbal Creepy, and I've done a few reels, and in the inspiration of April Brooker, just make content. So I'm like, I'm making content. I'm like, I gotta make content. I gotta compete. So I just plug in myself there too, but also plug in April's reels, because the ones that you've been putting out, I love them. They're sometimes they're short, a little bit longer sometimes, but it's just like they're great and to the point, and a lot of poignant stuff, a lot of good points, and very topical. I love that you incorporate topical, you know, conversations and stuff like that, especially with the current climate. So that is appreciated. But do you have anything else to say, April, before we end the interview?
1: Yes, check out my book, 250 Years of American Ventriloquism, How Ventriloquism Influenced American Culture. It's available through booksellers worldwide, but it's especially available on Amazon in paperback, in hardcover, and in Kindle. So.
2: Yeah, I should have pulled the trigger and got it on Kindle, most definitely. But I'm probably going to get the hard copy. I like a hard copy book, and it's definitely going to go in my collection. But I'm probably going to go back and look at some of your other books as well.
1: Thank you.
2: I'm not a huge fiction guy, but you got me interested in the history of the ventriloquism. And it's definitely going to be worth a read.
1: Thank you so much.
2: Well, this has been the Very Sketchy Morning Show. I am Verbal Creepy Roger. And this was Miss April Brooker, Mae Wilson.
1: So much, everybody.
2: And Sweetie Pie, signing off.
1: Oh, Sweetie Pie, do you want to try your song again?
2: Oh, one last thing from Sweetie Pie.

Well, that was the interview with Miss April Brooker. I hope you enjoyed it. And as always, Bakersfield, people aren't doing okay right now. They're separated and divided by their beliefs, religion, politics, whatever. Just be kind. Don't be a jerk. You've been listening to the Very Sketchy Morning Show. I am Verbal Creepy Roger. Over and out, I'm going to leave you with one last song from the Amps, and that song is She's a Girl here on 103.5 FM KSVG Savage Radio.

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0: 103.5 FM Savage Radio. I'm Pearl Diver, and you're listening to a totally normal afternoon show. That first song you heard was Fly Day Chinatown by Yeshua. I played that song because one of my favorite people in the whole world loves city pop, so that was for them. Then I played Pink Floyd's The Great Gig in the Sky, a song that I think is proof that screaming can be used as an instrument. Then I played Kind of Woman by Stevie Nicks, one of her lesser talked about songs that I love so, so much. And then I played Live It Up by Blondie. Just a little reminder that sometimes bad decisions lead to a great time. Up next, I have our local blog, starting with Twin Barbecue's TV Martyr.
1: I'm embarrassed by this entire thing.
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1: Lord Looney
0: and Foxy Boxy. We are going to rock your musical socks off.
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0: 9 p.m. to midnight.
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103.5 FM Savage Radio. I'm Pearl Diver, and you're listening to a totally normal afternoon show. In today's local block, that first song was Twin Barbecue's TV Martyr. I got to see Twin Barbecue live recently, so if you see their name on a poster, go check them out. They're pretty cool. Then I played Tarot de Marseille's Cars, the 1979 cover, originally by Gary Numan. I also recently did a show with Tarot, and they're super cool. Hi, guys! Then I played Haunted by My Dying Eyes. I actually had to listen to that song like twice. It was so good. Just all the sounds and all the instruments and the vocals were just so perfect to me. Oh. Then I played Boys Can Be Babies by Sabri Ann. And girl, yes they can. Sabri Ann is a young local singer from Bakersfield who is actually featured on one of my songs called Don't Call Me a Taxi. Oh, well, more music to come, guys, here on 103.5 FM Savage Radio. Radio for people who hate radio.

You hit me once, I hit you back. You gave a kick, I gave a slap. You smashed a plate over my head. Then I set fire to our bed.

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103.5 FM Savage Radio. I'm Pearl Diver, and you're listening to a totally normal afternoon show. That was Green Day's In the End, and I'm pretty sure they just did the Super Bowl. Then I played Plump by Hole. Do you guys think she did it? I don't know. Before Hole was Florence and the Machine's Kiss with a Fist, because Dog Days Are Over is not her only song. And then I played Ankle Biters by Paramore. Hayley Williams actually just released a solo album, her third one, called Ego Death at a Bachelor Party. It's super cool, and she has so many good things to say. Before we get back to the music, I would like to mention a very sketchy event we have going on at 2543 F Street on June 25th at 6 p.m., where you can see the Very Sketchy Morning Show live. I think you should definitely come say hi. We're all going to be there. 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

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I'm Pearl Diver, and you're listening to a totally normal afternoon show. That was Watch the Angels, Not the Wire by Black Box Recorder. I think you should watch The Wire. It's a pretty great show. I actually don't even know. I've never seen it, but my best friend has, and he loves it. Before that was I Dropped Out by And the Kids, and I think that's a very beautiful song, like, oh my goodness. And then I played iDress, Body Dysmorphia. iDress is one of my favorite bands, and I actually name-dropped them in my song, Be My Man. Speaking of Pearl Diver music, I've released a new song called Cameraman. Ooh, Cameraman. And if you want to listen to it, it's on all platforms. I will not be playing it on the radio, for it is not appropriate. But, you know, if you love a photographer, then send them that song. It's about that. Oh, well, before I go, I would like to say that you can reach me at a new number to leave me a voicemail, recommend me a song, or just call me for fun. It is 302-316-2579. Or you can follow me on Instagram at TNastyRadio, which stands for A Totally Normal Afternoon Show. Thank you, radio. Take care of yourself, take care of each other. The world's an awful place, but you don't have to be. Here in the Central Valley, everybody. I'm gonna leave you with Men I Trust, I Hope to Be Around. Goodbye.

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